0: Okay, so we heard four dance-related songs in a row. From 1962, we heard Little Eva doing Locomotion, a song that was written by Jerry Goffin and Carole King, which I hadn't realized until this very moment. And then before that, we heard the Paul Butterfield Blues Band off of their self-titled debut album. What a debut album that was. Doing the Elmore James song, Shake Your Money Maker. And then before that, Eugene Hideaway Bridges did She Want to Dance With Me. And Keb Moe did She Just Wants to Dance. And then we opened up with what for me was a special treat getting my daughter recorded. And she introduced a song that she really likes and I really like too. Tiger Lilies, performed by the band Sun on Shade, featuring Lloyd Buchanan. So I'm Marshall Peter. This is Jumping In and Out of the Blues, and I'm glad you're here, and I hope you'll be right back with me.
1: I got a letter here. This thing is soaked in perfume. It practically reeks. Oh, it smells pretty. Some of the lines she uses in here, do you or can you French kiss? Linda, do your mother know you write letters like this? Most mothers consider disc jockeys to be the scum of the earth as date material.
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Hey now, this is Greg Boomer Bone, Jumpin's resident stones ecologist, and here's my pick for today's Stonesalicious treat.

0: That's brand new. Dion from his album Stomping Ground, joined by Boz Scaggs, Joe Menza, and Mike Menza. I've Got to Get to You. Before that, Esther Phillips. Wow, what a talent Esther Phillips was. No Headstone on My Grave. And then before that, Eric Burdon, Don't Ever Let Nobody Drag Your Spirit Down. And then before that, brand new Carol in Wonderland, covering the Bob Dylan song, It Takes a Lot to Laugh, It Takes a Train to Cry. That's off of her album, Tempting Fate. She's joined there by or with Jimmy Dale Gilmore. And then we opened up with our Stones ecologist, Greg Boomer Bohm's Stones Delicious Treat, Sing This All Together. That's off the Rolling Stones album, Their Satanic Majesty's Request, album that came out, I think, a little bit after Sgt. Pepper's Lonely Hearts Club Band. I really liked it. It helped that this was an album that was coming out, in the later 60s, I guess. And, in the later 60s, our receptors were particularly activated. I still have my vinyl copy of that with an interesting kind of a hologramic image on the cover. Thank you so much, Greg. We really appreciate you coming up with these tasty, tasty Rolling Stones treats. I'm Marshall Peter. This is Jumping In and Out of the Blues.
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0: Leading off the sixth and final segment, here is James Cotton, Ain't Doing Too Bad.

That was Jontavious Willis from 2019. The album was Spectacular Class. That song, The World Is in a Tangle. Before that, we heard Katie Webster very convincingly saying, I'm still leaving you. That's off her 1989 album, Two-Fisted Mama. And then before that, classic Yardbirds, 1964, Eric Clapton on guitar, I Ain't Got You. And then we opened up with James Cotton off of his album, High Compassion, Ain't Doing Too Bad. Okay, well, that is a wrap, which is too bad. I actually enjoying myself. I could stick around for a bit longer, but it ain't happening. So I'm Marshall Peter, and you have been listening to Jumping In and Out of the Blues. I want you to support the blues, have fun, and be kind. That is a trio of exceptionally compatible behaviors. So I'll see you next Friday, 4 to 6 Pacific, and

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0: 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You there? It's Bill Payne.
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0: yes. Hoi hoi, fellow feet fans. Mossman here once again welcoming you to my bathtub for the Little Feet Radio Hour. Tonight's show, well, I'm not quite sure what the heck we're going to do tonight, but I think we're going to have fun. That's a fact, because we are here in the bathtub. I'm here live in the studio, although my partner Jim's not here tonight, so I'm kind of running on my own. Thought I'd start the show out tonight. Actually got a couple of cool things lined up, but I thought I'd start the show out tonight with something that was recorded 4th of July this year, Carter Finley Stadium, Raleigh, North Carolina, Jimmy Buffett and Little Feet. Doesn't get much better than that. That's all I can say. So on that note, I invite you to kick off your work shoes and put on your sailing shoes and get ready to join me and the band, because it's the Little Feet Radio Hour. Sail.
1: All right, all you people, get in here.
2: Get him in.
1: Enough of that parking lot tailgate shit. Get in here. How y'all doing out there? Are you ready? 4th of July with Little Feet and Jimmy Buffett in North Carolina. I can't think of anything better. Please welcome my favorite rock and roll band, Little Feet. See you in a minute.
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0: Happy 4th to everybody. Thanks.
1: Yeah, let's do it.
2: One, two, three.

0: Thank you very much.
1: But, the Lucky Pebble was a great story. We were playing Pasadena Civic Auditorium with Beefheart was the other band. And it was 1967. And true to the tradition of the times, we were out there with about 10 of our friends in this Volkswagen bus just before the show. And we were smoking lots of pot. I remember there was one more joint going around the band than there were people. So at any given point, somebody had two.
2: Roll another one.
1: Anyway, when we got out of the van, there's a little smoke came out, and we were walking back to the auditorium, and the police show up, and they searched us all, and Elliot Ingber, who was Smothers for a while, and then he was in the fraternity band, I can't remember if he had something on him or not. He must have, because they arrested him. And when we went down, they finally released, we were able to arrange bail at about 5 o'clock the next morning. We ended up not playing the show because we didn't have everybody in the band. And when we picked him up, he said, okay, when they booked him and they went through the property thing, he had this ball of hashish in his pocket. And they said, okay, here's your wallet, here's like $11.47, and here's your watch. And what's this? And he said, it's my Lucky Pebble. And so they checked it in the properties as the Lucky Pebble and gave it back to him when he got out of jail. So we smoked it in the car on the way back.

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1: All right, you got it tuned to the Little Feet Radio Hour. I'm the Moss Man. We are right smack in the middle of it. I hope you're enjoying the evening. That was The Blues, Don't Tell It All, recorded live 4th of July, 1998, Raleigh, North Carolina. Little Feet along with Jimmy Buffett. Before that, we heard a little story from Mr. Richie Hayward, the drummer for Little Feet. The Lucky Pebble, the infamous Lucky Pebble story. What a great story. I love that story. I crack up every time I hear it. And started it off with Time Loves a Hero into Locomotives. As I said, this is the Little Feet Radio Hour. I'm going to do something a little bit different right now. Basically, I'm going to dip back to 1972. Something we've been doing here on the Little Feet Radio Hour is kind of playing tangents, you know, giving you a taste as to other things that the band has done, or band members, I should say, that they have done. I'm going to go back to 1972 to a classic album. This is Duane Allman, An Anthology. And I'm going to feature a song on here called Living on the Open Road. Excuse me. Written by Bonnie and Delaney, featuring none other than, Kenny Gradney on bass, Jim Gordon on trumpet, and a whole heck of a lot of other people that aren't really related to the Feet. But here it goes. This is Living on the Open Road, Duane Allman.

0: Thank you.
1: Woo. Where are you going now? Where are you going now?

0: Yeah.
1: It's satisfied, man.
2: Thank you.
0: Hey, where's Ralph McDonald, man?
2: Oh, man. Nice warm day, ain't it? Hey, where's Fingers at? Fingers, come on up here. Ladies and gentlemen, Mr. Fingers Taylor, come on up here. I'm gonna play the blues for you here.

All right, you're listening to the Little Feet Radio Hour. I'm the Moss Man. We're going to take care of some business here, check in with the sponsors, and we'll be back with something cool right after this. Stay tuned.

All right, you're listening to the Little Feet Radio Hour. I'm the Moss Man. We're going to take care of some business here, check in with the sponsors, and we'll be back with something cool right after this. Stay tuned. All right. Back in 1979, just prior to his death, Lil George went off on his own, released a solo album called Thanks, I'll Eat It Here, recorded a song on there that he wrote, that he co-wrote with Mr. Fred Tackett called Honest Man. This is Honest Man off of Thanks, I'll Eat It Here, and then we'll check out a new version of Honest Man performed by Little Feet, 4th of July, 1998.

we want to do a song for you that we did for this album called A Tribute to Lowell George. It just happens to be another record that's out on CMC International. Actually, it was put out in Japan first. I don't know why. Don't ask. But it's a pretty cool record. It's a bunch of Lowell George tunes that a bunch of different people cut. I mean, Jackson Browne cut a tune, and Randy Newman cut a tune, Taj Mahal did a tune, Bonnie Raitt did a tune, we did a tune, the Beatles, the Stones. Well, maybe not all of them. But this is a tune that was written by Mr. Fred Tackett over here. Along with Lowell George. And it's called An Honest Man.

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1: Thank you. Papa Red Fred Jackets.
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0: be willing. Little Feet, recorded live 4th of July, 1998 in Raleigh, North Carolina, with Jimmy Buffett. Unfortunately, it's time for me to pull the plug on the tub and dry off and get ready for next week's show, which, by the way, is a very cool show because you are going to have the opportunity to call in and speak directly with members of Little Feet. If you have any questions, if you have any comments, if you want to talk to them, well, you got a week to think up your questions. So, you'll be able to call in here and talk to them. But, as I said, it's time to pull the plug, so before I do, I want to take a quick second to thank Paul, Kenny, Sam, Richie, Fred, Sean, and of course Bill Payne of Little Feet, Tim Burnett, Gold Mountain Management, Jim Fulton, FM Music, Skin Doc, the National Coordinator for the Grassroots Movement, who provided me with the tapes for tonight's show. Well, actually, the 4th of July tape for tonight's show. And of course, you, the fans, for tuning in and being a part of the Little Feet Radio Hour. 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
1: Drew Emmett from Leftover. All right, here we go. Hi there, this is Andy Falco of the Infamous String Dusters, and you're listening to KOCF LP, Bonita, Oregon.

right. Well, yeah. Come on, baby.

0: All right, let's take a break. You know, they got bills and things to pay. We'll take care of some business. And then we'll be back with the 70s Rewind here on 92.7 KOCF, Fern Ridge Community Radio.
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0: 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It's your Uncle Sid here. And, well, we got music from the 70s for you. 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

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Yeah, song. This is David Dredd of Steel Pulse, and you're listening to 92.7 KOCFLP Vanita, Fernridge Community Radio. Come along and party. 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

Coming up on this show is the Trap Latino Showcase Hour. Latin trap is extremely popular, just as its English language counterpart. Many top 40 artists have entire albums in this style, or at least have been featured on or collaborated with trap producers. Typical of trap music, this style speaks to an urban life experience of sex, drugs, and crime. Trap comes from the southern United States in the early 2000s and is defined by the stylized hi-hat drum pattern, typically heard as ongoing clicks. The first track is Baile de la Lluvia, Rain Dance, by C. Tangana. C. Tangana began his career under the name of Crema in Spain and has since morphed more into a flamenco-influenced musician. I prefer his early trap days. I hope you enjoy this gallery of Trap Latino music.

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This is the Tex Caliente Show on 92.7 KOCF Fern Ridge Community Radio. This last track was Monaco by Bad Bunny. Previous tracks in reverse order were Pa Que Brille by C. Tangana, Yeezy by Anuel, Candela by Eladio Carrión. Bad Bunny is arguably one of the foremost cutting-edge and genre-defying artists of our time. He has exploded the music scene of Latin America, ranging from his classic trap style to reggaeton, pop dembow, even reviving aging genres such as merengue. He also defines gender roles and is considered a fashion icon, having made appearances in dresses to public events and concerts. He also refuses to define his sexuality, pushing the boundaries of conservatively cultural aspects of Latinos.

0: This is Adam, the host of All Hat, No Cattle Radio Hour. 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Emphasis is going to be on traditional and alternative country with plenty of other genres thrown in for good measure. 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
1: This is the Tex Caliente Show. This next track is Cuanto Es by Jay Cortez and C. Tangana. In this segment, I want to include women in the industry making big waves in the scene, artists like Laguni Chonga in this segment, and La Zawi and La Insuperable in the next.

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This last track was Tiempo by C. Tangana. Previous tracks in reverse order were Ahora Dice by Chris Jedi, J Balvin, and Ozuna. Claro Que Si by Laguni Chonga. Soy Así by Kevin Frett. Lil Baby by Danny Lee. Something I have to point out about Kevin Frett is that he is considered the first openly gay trap Latino artist, and he was murdered. The rumor is that he attempted to blackmail Ozuna via his footage of the two together, proving they were lovers, and so Ozuna paid to have him murdered to maintain his heterosexual image. This is not the first time Ozuna has been rumored to be in the closet.

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Liz is primarily a DJ from Chile, but has been involved in neo-perreo and trap Latino, working with artists such as Tomasa de Real. This hidden gem is not her typical style, but nonetheless is an excellent listen.

0: This is the Tex Caliente Show on 92.7 KOCF Fern Ridge Community Radio. The last track was Voo 787 by Bad Bunny. Previous tracks in reverse order were Loquita by Lazawi, Huele a Nuevo by C. Tangana, La Llamada by Noriel and Bri Tiago, Me Subo Arriba by La Insuperable. Lazawi is a heavy-hitting rapper from Spain, daughter of the famous flamenco guitarist El Yerbita. She's an unapologetic, aggressive musician with provocative takes on lyrics, music, and style. Similarly, La Insuperable is a Dominican artist who has been pushing the boundaries for women in the genre.
1: Ahora soy modelo, fotito pa' Vogue.

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2: Welcome to the wide and wonderful world of music with James Call. And today's show is covers, songs by people who are doing songs already made famous by somebody else, basically. And mostly I've chosen songs that were associated with one particular artist more than anything else. Some of the early songs were standards that everybody did, and so I'm kind of staying away from those. And there are about a million great covers, so this is a very select bunch that I have for you today. But there's several million cover songs that just murder the original. The best covers, I think, bring something new and interesting to the song while retaining some essence of the original, I think, are songs on the show today do that. So, see if you agree.

Leave it to John Cale to come up with probably the scariest version of Heartbreak Hotel that I've ever heard anyway. Brilliant version of Bowie's The Man Who Sold the World by Nirvana. I love Grunge Light's version of Nirvana's Smells Like Teen Spirit. And we open it up with Head Like a Hole by Devo. And the story goes that when Trent Reznor heard that version, he said, I guess it's their song now.

0: A black metal band doing The Cure, go figure. A Forest by Carpathian Forest. Orchestra Obsolete did that version of Blue Monday using only instruments you would find in the 1930s. The Cramps song before that, The Crusher, was a cover of a novelty song in the 60s by wrestler Freddie Blassie, who called everybody Pencil Neck, but that's The Cramps. And this brilliant version of Psycho Killer by the Coneheads opened that up.
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0: An 11-year-old girl did this version of our next song.

Devo has a great version, great cover version of Satisfaction, but that was the Residents, which I prefer, with Snakefinger on guitar there. The Stones did Buddy Holly's song, Not Fade Away. Magazine did a great Goldfinger version of Goldfinger, Howard Devoto on the vocal there. And that, as I said before, a crazy version of I Put a Spell on You by 11-year-old Angeline Jordan.

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Just stop, I really love you. 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

0: what is easily the most salacious version of that bubblegum song by Ohio Express, Yummy, Yummy, Yummy. That was Julie London doing that. Another really interesting song by a Captain and Tennille song, Love Will Keep Us Together, but by jazz singer Little Jimmy Scott, accompanied by Flea. Kind of an amazing version. It's an amazing version. Another kind of an amazing song, and somehow strangely appropriate to Tiny Tim doing the Doors version of People Are Strange. And we open it up with one of my favorite accordionists, Angel Corpus Christi out of San Francisco, and her heartfelt version of Louie Louie. All right, when we come back, we've got more canny covers for you.
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All right, a beautiful version of the Bob Dylan song, I'll Keep It With Mine. That's Susanna Hoffs doing that. Ramones doing California Sun, of course, done by the Rivieras in the 60s originally. And thank you for your kind indulgence on the song before that. That was my band, Nicey Nice World, doing a Hank Williams song, Kalijah. Before that was O Baba O Lala by Geeta Dutt, Indian singer, which you may recognize as Rum and Coca-Cola. And then a masterful version of This Land Is Your Land, the Woody Guthrie song, but by Sharon Jones and the Dap Kings. Speaking of masterful versions, check out this version of Masters of War.

0: That was Brazilian death metal band doing Sepultura, doing a version of Motorhead's Orgasmatron. Aerosmith, who I don't very often play on this show, did what I think is a really great version of Johnny Burnett's Train Kept a Rollin'. They did like in three pieces, sort of like Johnny Burnett's, then sort of like the Yardbirds, who also did a really nice version of it, and then their own crazy thing to end it up with. Aerosmith, Train Kept a Rollin'. And then, well, what can you say? The Staple Singers and their version of Masters of War by Bob Dylan.
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That is Klaus Nomi with a very bizarre version of Wilbert Harrison's The Twist, sometimes attributed to Chubby Checker, but Wilbert Harrison did the original. Superstar by The Carpenters. I think that's a beautiful song by The Carpenters, and I think Sonic Youth gave it the reverence that it deserves, let's put it that way. The Cure doing Jimi Hendrix's Purple Haze. Susie and the Banshees doing a really nice version of Dear Prudence by the Beatles. And who would cover The Germs? But I guess the Melvins. Then they did that version of Lexicon Devil. And that brings us to the end of our show. We do have one more song for you I want to leave you with. And it's another wild one. Do join me next week for I have no idea what at this point. But right now, here's Nico doing a Doors song, The End.

The killer awoke before dawn. He put his boots on. He took a face from the ancient gallery, and he walked on down the hall. He went to the room where his sister lived, and then he paid a visit to his brother, and then he walked on down the hall, and he came to a door, and he looked inside. Father, yes, son.

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1: We, the detainees at the Delaney Hall Detention Facility, wish to express our objection to the violation of our rights as immigrant human beings. The company in charge, GEO, fails to meet the basic conditions necessary to protect our health and our lives.
0: Protesters outside Delaney Hall, the massive Newark immigration jail run by the for-profit GEO Group, read a statement from the hunger and labor-striking detainees inside. ICE agents tear gas protesters inside and out, arresting six people outside. We'll go to New Jersey for the latest. Then a Chicago jury orders Boeing to pay nearly $50 million to the family of Samia Stumo, 24-year-old grandniece of Ralph Nader, who died in the Ethiopian Airlines plane crash in 2019. It was one of the last verdicts in a series of wrongful death suits stemming from two deadly crashes in 2019 that killed all 346 people on board. We'll be joined by Samia's mother, Nadja Milleron, from Massachusetts.
2: This is not an accident. This is something that could have been prevented. And as somebody who's lost the dearest person in my life, you know, I want her death not to be in vain. I don't want anybody else to die.
0: And finally, to Bolivia, where thousands have been protesting for a month on the streets of La Paz and other cities to demand the resignation of President Rodrigo Paz.
3: The people are demanding from the grassroots, from the blockade points, that the president must resign for his incapacity to govern for all Bolivians. The president only governs for one sector, the elite in Santa Cruz. Therefore, this fight is for the common good and for the national interest and for our future generations.
0: All that and more coming up. Welcome to Democracy Now!, democracynow.org, The War and Peace Report. I'm Amy Goodman. Vice President J.D. Vance says the U.S. is very close to a memorandum of understanding with Iran that would see both sides cease fire for 60 days, while talks over Iran's nuclear program continue. Vance said the emerging agreement would also reopen the Strait of Hormuz to commercial traffic, with Iran given 30 days to remove all sea mines. President Trump has yet to give his final approval, and Iran's Tasnim news agency reports the text of the framework has not yet been finalized or confirmed. This comes as the New York Times reports the White House has been quietly working with Gulf Arab states to develop alternative financing mechanisms to pay for Iran's post-war reconstruction, including unfreezing Iranian funds held in Qatar. On Thursday, Treasury Secretary Scott Bessent downplayed President Trump's threat to blow up Oman, a U.S. ally, during a cabinet meeting a day earlier.
4: Are you guys back there in the West Wing making plans for a new war with Oman?
5: Again, I think the president wanted to punctuate freedom of navigation in the Strait. I had a call with the Omani ambassador this morning, and he assured me that there were no plans for tolling the Strait.
0: Palestinians are bracing for a worsening humanitarian catastrophe in the Gaza Strip after Israeli Prime Minister Benjamin Netanyahu ordered his army to seize 70% of the besieged territory. Already, Israel controls about 11% more of Gaza's land than it agreed to under a U.S.-brokered so-called ceasefire deal it signed last October. Netanyahu's latest plan would push Israel's line of control further beyond the so-called yellow line, leaving even less land for Gaza's more than 2 million Palestinians. His comments came one day after Israeli Defense Minister Israel Katz said his government would implement a plan to remove large numbers of Palestinians from Gaza under what he called a voluntary emigration scheme. Israel intensified its assault on Lebanon Thursday, bombing Beirut for the first time in 3 weeks, even as Israeli ground forces pushed deeper into southern Lebanon and issued new forced displacement orders for residents. The United Nations reports 15 children are among those killed by Israeli strikes on Lebanon over the past week. 62 children have been wounded in the attacks, which continue despite the U.S.-brokered so-called ceasefire agreement with Israel signed with Lebanon in April. The United Nations has added Israel to a blacklist of nations credibly suspected of engaging in systematic sexual violence. In its annual report documenting sexual violence and conflicts worldwide, the UN found Israel's prisons engaged in systematic torture, rape, sexual humiliation, and degrading treatment of detained Palestinians. In response, Israel's UN ambassador, Danny Danon, said Israel will sever ties with UN Secretary General Antonio Guterres and his office. In New York, hundreds of protesters gathered outside the Hilton Midtown Hotel in Manhattan Thursday evening to disrupt a pro-Israel so-called real estate expo that promotes the sale of illegal Israeli settlements in Jerusalem. Activists have described the sales as, quote, part of an initiative to bolster the pipeline of Americans settling on stolen Palestinian land, unquote. Jerusalem Mayor Moshe Leon reportedly attended the event. This is Rosa Martinez, an activist with the Global Samud Flotilla, who just returned to New York after being abducted by Israeli forces in international waters.
6: I just arrived from the Gaza Flotilla about 4 days ago. I had been missing a lot of these illegal land sales, but to me, just coming back and entering this space, it just kind of goes to show how interconnected and how global our work is. I mean, you know, we were detained by the Israeli occupation forces last week. And, you know, that is a military that trains the NYPD. The NYPD has a bureau in Tel Aviv. And, you know, a lot of the tactics that the Israelis use on us are just the amplified tactics that the NYPD uses on, like, brown, black and immigrant communities here in New York City.
0: Romania's government says two people were injured early this morning when a Russian drone struck an apartment building in the eastern city of Galați. NATO Secretary General Mark Rutte said in response, the 32-member nuclear-armed military alliance, quote, stands ready to defend every inch of allied territory, unquote. In Moscow, Kremlin spokesperson Dmitry Peskov said Europe's a party to the Ukraine conflict, cannot act as a mediator. Meanwhile, Ukraine launched waves of drones overnight targeting Russian oil and fuel infrastructure. Russian officials reported strikes on refineries, fuel storage sites, and a seaport. Reuters reports virtually all major oil refineries in central Russia have been forced to halt or scale back fuel output due to Ukraine's attacks, with Russian fuel output down by more than a quarter. This week, Ukrainian President Volodymyr Zelensky wrote a letter to President Trump and members of Congress asking for further shipments of interceptor missiles for Ukraine's Patriot missile batteries. The request comes as the Center for Strategic and International Studies reports it'll take the U.S. at least 3 to 8 years to replenish stockpiles of interceptors depleted during the U.S. war on Iran. On Thursday, Democratic U.S. Senator Richard Blumenthal said during a visit to Kyiv, he supports Ukraine's requests for more air defenses and rejects Russia's warning foreigners and diplomats should leave Kyiv.
7: America is not leaving Ukraine. Our diplomats are here to stay.
0: In New Jersey, protests continue outside the Newark ICE jail known as Delaney Hall, where hundreds of detained immigrants have been on a hunger and labor strike for a week, demanding their immediate release and denouncing inhumane conditions. On Thursday, the families of detained immigrants spoke out against ICE's retaliation against the hunger strikers, with activists saying they'd received several calls from immigrants inside Delaney reporting guards had pepper sprayed and beaten detainees. At least 6 people were reportedly arrested outside late Wednesday as activists and family members of detainees formed a barricade outside Delaney Hall despite repeated attempts by ICE and law enforcement to violently break up the demonstrations. Delaney Hall is operated by the for-profit prison company Geo Group. We'll have more on this story after headlines. In climate news, a new study finds the planet's likely to experience record or near-record levels of heat over the next 5 years. The report by the UN's Weather Agency and the UK's Met Office projects global surface temperatures will exceed 1.5 degrees Celsius above pre-industrial levels, exceeding a limit set by the Paris Climate Accord to stave off the worst effects of global heating. Meanwhile, temperature records are falling across Europe this week amidst an extreme heat wave. Portugal reported its hottest ever day in the month of May. Italy suffered blackouts around Turin, while in Paris, unhoused residents held a protest to demand emergency housing during the heat wave.
8: Honestly, I wouldn't wish this on anyone. It's awful. It's not easy, especially at night when it comes to sleeping, finding shelter, or even eating. It's not easy.
0: In Florida, a Blue Origin rocket exploded on the pad during an engine test Thursday evening, sending a massive mushroom cloud high above the Cape Canaveral Space Force Station. The explosion shook homes and rattled windows along Florida's Space Coast, casting an orange glow that could be seen 50 miles away in Orlando. It's a major setback for NASA's moon landing ambitions and for plans by Blue Origin CEO Jeff Bezos to build a satellite internet service for Amazon to challenge SpaceX and its Starlink constellation. Jeff Bezos is the founder of Amazon. The Commerce Department reports the U.S. inflation rate rose to 3.8% in April, its fastest pace in 3 years, as President Trump's war in Iran triggered soaring fuel prices that added to the cost of producing and distributing products. This comes as a study by the Center for Budget and Policy Priorities finds 1.6 million fewer people are receiving SNAP food assistance benefits since the Republican Congress passed President Trump's so-called One Big Beautiful Bill Act, which will slash food assistance by $187 billion over a decade. Nearly half of those losing SNAP, some 700,000 people, are children. Government ethics watchdogs are sounding the alarm after the Pentagon granted a contract to the U.S. technology company Dell worth $9.7 billion. The contract was secured despite financial disclosures revealing President Trump purchased shares of Dell worth up to $5 million ahead of the deal. Trump has repeatedly urged people at public events to buy Dell computers. In response, Public Citizen's Rob Weissman said, quote, "It's impossible to know where personal profit-making ends and policy-making starts with this president," unquote. In Massachusetts, nearly 70,000 drivers with rideshare services, including Uber and Lyft, have become the largest private workforce to win union recognition since 1941. Organizers are hailing certification of the drivers' unionization efforts as a historic turning point for the modern-day labor movement as it seeks to hold big technology companies accountable. The App Drivers Union is a part of SEIU, the Service Employees International Union. On Tuesday, SEIU International President April Verrett joined a celebration for the drivers at the Massachusetts State House in Boston.
9: Years, drivers were told that they weren't really workers.
10: Come on now.
9: Just independent contractors, whatever the hell that means. Replaceable, disposable, on their own. Meanwhile, these so-called independent contractors carry billion-dollar platforms on their backs while they struggle to survive. But drivers had a different vision. They said, nah, not today. They called BS.
0: Guatemala's government's denied reports it agreed to allow the Trump administration to carry out military strikes against accused drug traffickers inside the Central American nation. Guatemalan President Bernardo Arevalo was responding to a New York Times report that was published Thursday, which cited a letter issued by the Guatemalan government addressed to U.S. Defense Secretary Pete Hegseth and a reported phone call between Arevalo and Hegseth last week. President Arevalo said Guatemala is seeking joint collaboration with Washington, D.C. in drug enforcement operations, but stressed Guatemala would not approve U.S. military attacks on the ground. And Gretchen Clausing, the founding executive director of Philadelphia Community Access Media, known as PhillyCam, has passed away at the age of 61. Gretchen dedicated decades of her life advocating for public access to the media and freedom of expression and was actively involved in national campaigns in support of community media and local journalism. PhillyCam's staff and board issued a statement saying, quote, Gretchen dedicated herself to building PhillyCam into a vital community institution where Philadelphians could learn, create, connect, and share their stories. Her vision, leadership, and belief in the power of community media shaped this organization in countless ways, and her loss is being felt deeply, their statement said. And those are some of the headlines. This is Democracy Now!, democracynow.org, The War and Peace Report. I'm Amy Goodman in New York, joined by Democracy Now!'s Juan Gonzalez in Chicago. Hi, Juan.
10: Hi, Amy, and welcome to all of our listeners and viewers across the country and around the world.
0: Well, Juan, we're going to go back to where you used to live, in New Jersey. We begin today's show in New Jersey, where protests are continuing outside the Newark ICE jail known as Delaney Hall, where hundreds of detained immigrants have been on a hunger and labor strike for a week, demanding their immediate release. The families of detained immigrants Thursday denounced ICE's retaliation against the hunger and labor strikers. Activists also said they'd received several calls from immigrants inside Delaney reporting guards had pepper sprayed and beaten detainees. At least six people were reportedly arrested Wednesday as activists and family members of detained immigrants formed a barricade outside the ICE jail, despite repeated attempts by ICE and law enforcement to violently break up the demonstrations. On Wednesday, the executive director of the ACLU of New Jersey spoke to people outside Delaney Hall.
11: DHS is retaliating against people for exercising those constitutional rights. People shouldn't have to starve themselves to make their dignity known. And not only is DHS illegally violating due process for those who are detained, they're also illegally obstructing electing officials from gaining access to the facility, and they're violating the Constitution for people outside by brutalizing protesters who dare to exercise their constitutional rights. Their response to the very real issues that people are facing inside and the very real constitutional rights that people are trying to exercise outside is not to solve the problems. It's to suppress them. It's to brutalize people. It's to use more force, and it's to endanger lives. They are the ones who are escalating the situation. This entire administration is operating with illegality. The cruelty is the point.
0: Amal Sinha, executive director of the ACLU of New Jersey. On Wednesday, the Department of Homeland Security Secretary Mark Wayne Mullen claimed during a cabinet meeting the prisoners at Delaney Hall are only on hunger strike because they want their quote-unquote ethnic food.
12: They say that they're that it's because they're on a hunger strike when there was only a handful of individuals that was refusing to eat because they want their ethnic group or their ethnic right food. Well, they can go back to the country and get whatever food they want. The fact is, we're giving them the calories they want. This isn't Holiday Inn. We're giving them sanitation.
0: For the latest on the situation at Delaney Hall, we're joined now by three guests. Lee Adorno is an organizer with Movimiento Cosecha, the immigrant rights group leading the protests outside Delaney Hall. Bob Henley is also with us. He's an investigative journalist, host of What's Going On Labor Monday at WBAI. He's the general manager of the Pacifica station, WBAI, as well. He's been covering the protests at Delaney Hall from the start and has covered New Jersey politics for decades. And Democratic Congress member Ana Lilia Mejia of New Jersey is with us. She's called for the closure of Delaney Hall and has toured the jail. We welcome you all to Democracy Now! Let's begin with Lee Adorno. Explain what's just intensified and taken place yesterday, Lee Adorno. You are one of the major organizers of the protests outside. If you can tell us what's happened.
13: Yeah, so things have been escalating as of our last talk. Not only inside the detention center, outside the detention center, the way that things are being done have, like, definitely escalated. We got a call, and then a call after and a call after about things happening inside the detention center. They said that there was a lot of guards coming to the rooms, and there was pepper spray. One person saw another person unconscious. These things for us, we had to like start calling people, we can't fathom with the fact that they're getting away with this type of treatment. People right now, like families outside, are coming out, calling us. They're worried about what's going on. And when there is an attempt to get that clarification via our representatives, they are denied entry.
0: Lee, let's bring Analila Mejia into this conversation, the Democratic Congress member Mejia. You've called for the closure of Delaney Hall, and you were able to tour the facility. Can you describe this confrontation? And who exactly is making the arrests? Are we talking about Newark police under Mayor Ross Baraka or ICE agents?
14: First and foremost, thank you for having me on today's show. And to your listeners, this is a serious moment. As you shared, I have been able to tour the facility. I've also been an activist and an organizer trying to ensure the decent treatment of human beings that are being detained, many of which do not have criminal records, do not have violent offenses of offense charges against them. You know, there's many of the individuals that I've spoken to within Delaney Hall were following the law. They were attempting to go to a court appointed date with ICE agents. They were attempting to check in, and then they were detained. I spoke to a 19-year-old girl who went to a detention center to visit a friend, believing that because of her protective status, that she would be all right. And then she was detained at the end of that visit. You know, the conditions within it, I've visited at this point three times. I've been in Congress for a month at this point. I was just elected, but I've made a point to go into Delaney. And each time that I have entered, I've heard the same thing: complaints of inadequate health care. I met mothers who were expectant mothers who weren't receiving the kind of prenatal care that I know they deserve and need and require. I met a young woman who had had a miscarriage and was given or was experiencing symptoms of a miscarriage and was given a warming cloth, a hot compress, which she believed actually exacerbated the problem and resulted in ultimately her losing that pregnancy. I met individuals who have diabetes or heart conditions who complained that their medication isn't given on a routine basis. And when I asked the GEO Group staff, many of which I am sure are trying to do their best, it is clear that they do not have the ability to actually provide the kind of services that human beings require. You know, one nurse I asked whether or not individuals would miss their medication. What were the reasons that someone would possibly not get their diabetes medication or their heart medication? And she pointed to the fact that there's no pharmacy in the place. So, you know, there's of course a delay in getting people the medication that they need. The other reality is that if you're grabbing people off the streets, they're not able to have all of the things that are required in order to keep them healthy. Now, as to this issue, this incident in particular, we were able to confirm that pepper spray was deployed in the hallways of one of the units, specifically Unit 2, we were told. We weren't allowed to visit. It was put on lockdown and restriction. We weren't allowed to speak to the individuals that according to Geo Group and according to ICE had an altercation, and that was the reason behind the commotion internally. But here's what I have been able to confirm. When I spoke to one of the individuals whose wife, Mr. Martin Soto, had started much of the shedding light to the conditions in Delaney Hall, I know that he was transferred. I know that he wasn't made aware of charges that were placed against him. In fact, myself and Congressman Menendez were the ones who informed him that we believed that he was being charged with some kind of complaint. And the individual hadn't even received that information. Much of the material is in English, so many of the individuals cannot actually defend themselves, understand what is happening. And overall, like the complaints of lack of care, the paltry food, the fact that it is often undercooked or frozen or too salty or too spicy. I mean, conditions that may seem, irrelevant to Trump administrations, but or officials. But when you consider that people are elderly and have sodium intake restrictions, or pregnant and have certain dietary restrictions, then the quality of food really does matter. And ultimately, what the American people, I'll leave it at this. What we need to understand is that this is a for-profit model, and they are failing human beings. Geo Group has a $1 billion contract with the U.S. government. Geo Group makes about $60 million in annual revenue from these contracts, from this contract. And so the American people need to understand that your money is being used to house people in conditions that are unjust and inhumane. Your money is being used to keep people in detention who have signed voluntary removal orders. I've taken down countless names of individuals who have said, I will leave today. I would like to, I have my passport, or it's been confiscated by these agents, and yet I'm still here a month, 2 months, 3 months after the fact. Well, it's your money that's being used to detain people in horrible conditions and keep them even when they have asked to leave.
10: Now, I'd like to bring in Bob Hanley into the conversation. Bob, you're a longtime investigative journalist. You've covered New Jersey for decades. Your perspective, especially on the escalating of violence and use of force outside the Delaney Hall by federal agents.
15: So first, I think it's important to understand, Juan, that Newark was fixated on very early on. Unfortunately, Newark has been introduced because of the great tragedy in Minneapolis, the assassination of Rene Goode and Alex Prady. But in point of fact, just days after President Trump was sworn in a second time, they went in and raided a very popular Ironbound, same community, same neighborhood that this detention facility is in, roughed up a veteran, messed with citizens, and immediately Ross Baraka convened a press conference that was packed with 300 people showing the multiracial mosaic and the strong resistance. And so it's also important to know that on May 9th of 2025, Mayor Baraka was seized off the street outside of Delaney Hall, taken inside. But it was the, I would say, Gandhi-esque move by Bonnie Watson Coleman, 80 years old, Representative MacGyver, Robert Menendez Jr., who encircled him to slow down the seizing of an elected mayor of New Jersey's biggest city. And what happened next was he was taken to a black site that nobody knew existed near the airport. Immediately, hundreds and hundreds of people from the community and from out the region encircled this facility, Juan, backed up by the Newark police force. That's right, the same police force that a generation earlier had beaten up Ross Baraka's father, the poet Amiri Baraka, were there in solidarity. So they had no choice but to release the mayor. That story is important here because that happened on May 9th, 2025. And subsequently, Representative MacGyver, who represents that area, has been charged with crimes and faces 17 years in jail. So there's a much broader implosion of the administration of law in New Jersey with Alina Haba was appointed as U.S. attorney, there's a collapse, really, of federal law enforcement in Newark, where people are issued habeas corpus petitions by an Article III court, Juan, and it's ignored entirely by the Department of Justice ICE system.
10: I wanted to also ask Lee Adorno, you've gotten information as well that people are being brought into Delaney from New York or other places. Could you talk about that as well?
13: Yes, they're coming from New York as well. There's actually like some rooms in the unit that's specifically for New York. I'm assuming everybody has been keeping up the news, but we have been able to confirm that two people were hospitalized. I mean, that's already in itself a very serious situation. We were, you know, called that people had head injuries, that they had hand injuries, that, you know, they were sprayed with this chemical that turned out to be CC spray. There was reported that also there was multiple agents, like over 10 agents, over 20 agents, who were partaking. That was now clarified that it was actually GEO CERT, which is a specific group that they have, I guess, that dresses all in black, and not only, like, only do they intimidate that purposefully, right? That's how they dress, but also that they were the ones who were doing this action against the unit.
0: Bob Henley, was there a death in custody?
15: Yes, there was. Actually, back in December, John Wilson Brutus, who was from Haiti, his family insists that he was cleared to be in the country. He died at 41 the first day he was there. And so this is also part of a troubling trend. We saw so far, I believe, 18 have died in custody. But then if you look at all of last year, it was 32, the highest number since 2004. So something's happening here beyond the accountability of local law enforcement. And that's what's of great concern here, is its subversion of law and order. So you have a mayor who is trying to enforce the fire code. Heaven forbid, if a fire breaks out in that sprawling facility, we need to tell you that this is in a remote part of Newark, in the most industrial part. It's right next to the Essex County Corrections Facility. There's no shade. There's no shelter. And I just also want to say the letters that have been coming out from these brave detainees, it's ironic. We have the 250th anniversary of the Declaration of Independence. I predict 40 years from now that these documents that are coming out are going to be seen as similar in terms of the humanity and the importance of what they contain.
10: And I wanted to ask Congressmember Mejia, obviously the governor of New Jersey, the mayors of Newark, the local political officials haven't been able to do anything. Can you briefly tell us what hope do you have that somehow or other Congress will step in?
16: Well, first, I want to confirm that we were, in fact, told that four people were taken to the hospital. I was able to see in the medical unit other individuals who were impacted by the release of whatever chemical or pepper spray was deployed. I also saw the agents that were dressed from head to toe in black with face coverings that were milling about within Delaney Hall. And I did note in this third visit yesterday, I did note that there were more agents, more heavily armed agents, more ICE agents with additional arms and gear that were present in the facility. So much of what the activists are pointing to, I've been able to confirm real time. I will say that the reality is that this is a rogue administration that has handed undue power to agencies, to ICE agents, and to entities like GEO Group who are now acting with impunity. I think our role in Congress as Congress members, as senators across this country, we need to descend on these facilities and first and foremost bear witness. Please take into account that these individuals are being silenced, their families are denied visitation after as a punitive measure, And the only ones that are successfully able to conduct the kind of oversight this place needs or these places needs are members of Congress and Senate. So I implore all of my colleagues to act as witnesses, to bear witness of what is happening across the country, because I'm certain that GEO Group and Delaney Hall are not the only ones.
0: And I'm looking at posters for ICE protests through the weekend at Delaney Hall. I wanted to end by asking a Congress member, you replaced Mikey Sherrill in a special election, the Congress member from New Jersey, because she was elected governor of New Jersey. She also, over Memorial Day weekend, went to Delaney Hall. She was denied entry. You were able to get in. She wasn't. Was the governor of New Jersey able finally to inspect the facility?
16: As I understand, Department of Health officials were deployed to Delaney. I haven't confirmed with the governor if they were able to actually go to enter the facility. I can share that myself, Congresswoman Poe, Congressman Menendez, and Congressman Pallone, Congresswoman MacGyver, we pleaded with ICE to allow us to Delaney Hall officials to allow us to escort the governor with us, that if we were being allowed to enter, that she certainly should be able to, being the highest ranking elected official in New Jersey. It is unconscionable that the governor of New Jersey was denied access.
0: Well, we want to thank you all for being with us. We'll continue to follow this. And I know, Bob Henley, you have been doing with the team at WBAI Pacifica Radio nonstop coverage of what's taking place. Bob Henley is the general manager of WBAI, has reported on these issues in New Jersey politics for 40 years. He's speaking to us from New Jersey. Lee Adorno, community organizer with Movimiento Cosecha, has helped lead the protests outside Delaney Hall. And we want to thank the newly elected Congress member, Ana Lilia Mejia, who represents Jersey's 11th district and has called for Delaney Hall's closure. Coming up, a Chicago jury orders Boeing to pay nearly $50 million to the family of Samia Stumo, the 24-year-old grandniece of Ralph Nader, who died in Ethiopian Airlines plane crash in 2019, one of the last verdicts in a series of wrongful death suits. Stay with us. We'll be joined by her mother, congressional candidate Nadja Milleron, in Sheffield, Massachusetts.

0: congregation.
1: If I was president, Bailas Capeteras performed in the Democracy Now! Studios years ago. This is Democracy Now!, democracynow.org. I'm Amy Goodman in New York. Juan Gonzalez joins us in Chicago, where a jury has ordered Boeing to pay nearly $50 million to the family of Samia Stumo, which had filed a wrongful death lawsuit against Boeing. Samia was killed in 2019 aboard a Boeing 737 MAX jet in Ethiopia. The crash came months after another Boeing 737 MAX crashed in Indonesia. Together, the crashes killed all 346 people on board. This is one of the last verdicts in a series of wrongful death suits stemming from the two deadly crashes. Subsequent investigations and whistleblower testimony revealed serious problems with the safety culture at Boeing. Last year, the Trump administration decided to drop a criminal prosecution against Boeing over the fatal crashes. The judge who approved the request said he didn't have authority to reject the government's decision. In 2023, Judge Reed O'Connor had said, quote, Boeing's crime may properly be considered the deadliest corporate crime in U.S. history, unquote. The mother of Samia Stumo, Nadja Milleron, joins us now from Massachusetts, where she's running for Congress for a second time as an independent there. Samia Stumo was the grandniece of Ralph Nader. Nadja Milleron, thanks so much for being with us. Explain what this almost $50 million jury verdict was in your daughter Samia's case.
2: Well, thank you, Amy. Thank you for having us on so that we can explain. Boeing accepted responsibility for the crashes, killing preventable deaths of 346 people, in which they could have made different decisions, and then those people would still be alive and have been able to fly on a new plane. These were new, brand new planes. So they accepted that responsibility, and by doing that, they avoided the scrutiny that a trial brings. So that issue of whether they were responsible or not was no longer in dispute, and that admission actually protected them from us finding out who was responsible in the company and what was wrong with the plane. So we still want to know those answers, and we have options to pursue punitive damages against the CEOs and also the component parts manufacturers. So this trial that we just had was not about accountability. It was just about money. Our family was on trial, and we were asked about the time we spent with our daughter, our relationships with her, and it was just devastating for us. So we're grateful for the jury verdict as some kind of recognition of the loss, but we of course, we want our daughter back. That's what we really want. But in, you know, as we can't have that, we just want no one else to die on a new plane. So right after the jury verdict, Boeing filed a motion to set aside the verdict. So they said that it was our right to go to trial, and they said they admitted guilt, but then they immediately tried to roll it back. So this, you know, this idea that they can just pay money and then continue on, you know, with the same behavior, that's what we object to. And that's why we want to expose what they're actually doing in the company that could have caused these crashes.
3: And could you tell us what's as far as you understand the subsequent investigations after these crashes revealed about Boeing's responsibility and why they are so eager not to have the discovery of actually who was directly involved or who's responsible within the company?
2: Well, because obviously people made decisions after the Indonesian crash, so. In October of 2018, 4.5 months before our daughter died, Samia died in Ethiopia, the same plane crashed for the same reasons, the malfunction of MCAS. But we don't really know why, who made those decisions to continue flying the plane after that, right? They knew that there was a malfunction with the plane. The plane crashed in Indonesia. And then somebody inside the company decided to keep flying the plane and did not fix whatever it is that was wrong with that. But so far, we've been unable to figure out who made the decisions and what actually was wrong with the plane. And, you know, that's all we want, is for our loved ones to not have died in vain, for their deaths to actually serve the well-being of future passengers and crew on new planes, which are flying today. We would like for all of this to be revealed and accountable so that people can make decisions about what planes they want to fly on, and also so that it doesn't happen again within Boeing.
1: Nadja Miller, on your case is one case. It is horrifying, of over 300. All the passengers on the Indonesia and Ethiopian Airlines flight died in those two crashes. Explain, yours is an individual case. Explain, is there a class action, and what kind of awards have other people gotten? Yours is one of the last ones, right, that has taken place, and why it took place in Chicago.
2: Yeah, so there has only been one jury verdict before ours, and I believe that it was $26 million awarded to that family. See, many countries, many people are coming from countries that have a limit, like the UK, Canada. They have a limit on how much you can recover in a wrongful death suit. So I think Canada is 200,000, and I think the UK is $150,000. And so those people, those families chose to make settlement deals with Boeing. But we're from the United States, so we didn't have those kind of constraints. So we were able to go forward and do a trial. The only thing we couldn't do anything about is Boeing doing this shielding mechanism where they said, yes, we are responsible, but we're not going to tell you how. And because we don't go to court to do discovery and depositions and everything on that issue of their responsibility, that's why we're still interested in pursuing punitive damages directly against the CEOs and the component parts manufacturer. Because only through a punitive damages trial would we really be able to find out the answers to these questions. A lot of other people, as I said, had to settle. There are two more cases pending. And, I am worried that even as a result of all this litigation, the only litigation that I really know about is the 157 people that died in Ethiopia. But even after all this litigation, we still won't have any accountability. And then we still won't be able to prevent this kind of thing from happening in the future.
3: Could you tell us something about your daughter, Samia, and how you want her to be remembered?
2: Yes, yeah, Samia was all about accountability. Samia was a happy warrior. She was 6 feet tall and wore 4-inch heels, and she loved, beautiful clothes and being out there, making sure that people in worldwide got health care. And so she was going to Uganda to look at the Gates Foundation money and see per capita, was that really helping people to get their own health care? And so here in the United States, we're desperate to have health care, right? We have to start voting for independents and people outside the two-party system who stand up for what people actually need. Because I saw Boeing get exactly what they want from Democratic leadership in a matter of days or weeks, exemptions from safety regulations. And then we're told we have to wait years to get insurance companies out of our healthcare decisions. So even, that is something that I am doing in my daughter's memory. She noticed an amazing Muslim woman attorney running for this office that I'm running for today in District 1 in Massachusetts. And she called me from Denmark and said, Mom, you've got to look up this woman and you've got to vote for her. She's amazing. And, Sammy gave me that push in 2018, when she was still alive, saying, you need to vote, you need to look at this, you need to move on Richard Neal, who's been in office way too long and who is not standing up for our basic needs, even as a Democrat. And so, what I've discovered is that a small group of independents can withhold their vote from leadership, can be elected, can withhold their vote from leadership in the Congress, and can force, for example, Medicare for All for a vote. And in 2024, I got 133,000 votes. So that was a much bigger turnout in votes. So that was a much bigger turnout election. Now we have a smaller turnout election. And if I get those same human beings to

American Airlines Flight 302, a Boeing 737 MAX, crashed in 2019. This after another 737 MAX crashed in Indonesia. Now, Najib Milarron is running for Congress in the 1st District of Massachusetts as an independent, speaking to us from Sheffield, Mass. Coming up, we go to Bolivia, where thousands of people have been protesting for a month on the streets of La Paz and other cities to demand the resignation of the president. Stay with us.

0: Fascists in Our Midst by Montreal musician Paul Carnello. This is Democracy Now!, democracynow.org. I'm Amy Goodman with Juan Gonzalez. Mass protests in Bolivia have marked 1 month as thousands continue to take the streets of La Paz and other cities demanding the resignation of President Rodrigo Paz, a Trump ally who's aligned himself with Latin America's right-wing leaders. Labor and indigenous groups, other protesters, are calling on Paz's government to roll back austerity measures amid soaring costs of food, fuel and medicine.
1: We want the government to solve this problem, to fix it once and for all, and to do so wholeheartedly. The babies are starving. We can't afford to buy food. We seniors no longer have the money to buy food, and I have my granddaughters who are orphans. I'm asking for a solution.
0: Earlier this week, Bolivia's Congress approved the possible deployment of armed forces to suppress the mobilizations, a move that would also help President Paz declare a state of emergency in Bolivia. For more, we go to Cochabamba, Bolivia, where we're joined by Catherine Lederberg, director of Andean Information Network. We thank you so much for being with us. Lay out the escalating protests, why people are in the streets demanding President Paz's resignation.
2: Thanks so much for having me. I think that you summed it up nicely when you said it's about people feeding their families. And a political exclusion, a racial exclusion. Remember that Bolivia is a country where for 19 years, indigenous people and social movements enjoyed equal rights and political inclusion. With the election of right-wing government Rodrigo Paz, even though he was elected as a last-ditch alternative by many of the protesting sectors, what we see is a return to the neoliberal policy, to these austerity shock measures, and the removal of fuel subsidies. And it's generated a great deal of poverty, especially for Bolivians, working class, and subsistence farmers.
3: And could, from what I can tell, during the last few weeks, this uprising in Bolivia is perhaps the most important people's uprising in the world right now. Could you talk about how the movement grew so quickly, given the fact that this president's only been in office for 6 months?
2: Yes, of course. You know, social movements in Bolivia have always been very well organized, indigenous communities. We're talking about a country that was colonized, but that colonization was never able to break down those strong social ties, cultural ties, or a union movement that, you know, eventually helped the first indigenous president come to power. It's something that's been brewing for a very long time, but there's a huge break between what Paz promised and what he's done in practice, which is elect select a white upper middle class cabinet with only two women, reject any genuine dialogue, reject interaction with the Bolivian social movements, or even have any empathy for people and what they're going through day to day as they try to feed their families. You know, it's not enough to put on a poncho for your campaign and then forget about your electorate.
3: And what about Paz's claims that former President Evo Morales is behind this uprising or these protests?
2: Well, I think they're infuriating. I think that

0: a long career as a social movement leader and as former president. He definitely opposes the actions of Rodrigo Paz. But the sectors in protest are not directly affiliated with Morales. You have you had a small group of coca growers from Morales's base in La Paz for only 5 days. But it's a convenient one. There's the right-wing political class in Bolivia that's never developed governance strategies that find it convenient to blame Morales. They want to target him. They speak frequently his arrest, and it dovetails nicely with a very close and strong alignment with the Trump administration, because as we know, the U.S. Drug Enforcement Administration and consecutive right-wing U.S. administrations have targeted and scapegoated Morales. This is not about him, and it infuriates protesters further because it's a way to not address meaningful demands.
1: And very quickly, you're in Cochabamba, where Democracy Now! Was. We interviewed at the time President Evo Morales at the People's Climate Summit there. But if you can address the allegations that that the government is making that this is an attempted coup, and also talk about Paz's alignment with Trump, with Marco Rubio recently saying on social media, "Let there be no mistake, the U.S. stands squarely in support of Bolivia's legitimate constitutional government. We will not allow criminals and drug traffickers to overthrow democratically elected leaders." The words
0: Right.
1: of
0: I
1: Marco
0: think that
1: Rubio.
0: that explosive and that toxic narrative is very helpful to the Paz administration, but it's in lieu of any meaningful attempt for dialogue. I don't think we found any ties. The U.S. has looked for decades of ties to Evo Morales for drug trafficking. Certainly, these protesters have no ties to drug trafficking. It's absurd that people would suggest that the drug business in Bolivia or in anywhere in the world has the need to direct any protest. You know, this stigmatization, this focus on Morales is toxic, and it's really aggravating the conflict. I think that the vision on the part of the Paz administration and on the United States and on the far right and the Operation Southern Shield, that very corrosive international alliance through Trump, is that this was going to somehow scare the protesters into retreating. And what it's done, it's infuriating them. You know, this is a group of people that's protesting because they don't have anything to eat tomorrow or the year after that. And people in La Paz are complaining that they don't have anything to eat, and everyone needs to be able to have a sustainable source of life. And that is not being addressed here, as it's not being addressed in so many other places.
2: We have only about a minute left, but I wanted to ask you about the Trump administration and the U.S. interest in Bolivia. What does the U.S. want from Bolivia?
0: Well, the U.S., on very different, you know, many levels, was very unhappy with the expulsion of the U.S. ambassador, the expulsion of the DEA in 2008, and the end of all U.S. funding in 2013. And their claim was that Bolivia would become a narco state, that things would fall apart. And what we saw is that actually things in Bolivia got better. It's the threat of a good example. And, you know, it's very clear. And you can, when you speak to U.S. diplomats, they highlight that there's a strong desire for revenge on the part of the DEA, on the part of the Trump administration, which criminalizes protests in the United States and elsewhere. And there's an obsessive focus on punishing the left instead of engaging with them or governing responsibly.
1: We're going to leave it there. We're going to do an interview in Spanish, and you can check it out at democracynow.org. Catherine Lederer, Director of Andean Information Network at Cochabamba, Bolivia. And a very happy birthday to Angie Caron. That does it for our show. I'm headed to Tucson, Arizona today and Saturday to the Loft Cinema. We'll be doing a fundraiser for KXCI in Tucson as the screening of Steal the Story, Please, about Democracy Now! begins in Tucson, then headed to Phoenix on Saturday night. You can check our website at democracynow.org. On Sunday, I'll be here in New York doing a Q&A after the screening at the IFC of Steal the Story, Please. Next weekend in Tampa and in Miami. And the following weekend, we'll be going through Vermont, from Montpelier to Burlington to Brattleboro.

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0: You know when I like it when you say that I'm the boss.
1: Well, then maybe tonight I'll be the boss. And tomorrow night, I'll be the boss.

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0: they said, "Is your name Herbie?" I said, "Why, sure. You're just the boy we've been looking for."
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1: Hey there, wanderers and truth seekers. 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The protest, the poetry, the prophecy. 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

Hurt from New Orleans. Ladies and gentlemen, it's vacation time for the Monday Night Show. Top Tunes and New Talent will return to your screens Monday, August the 25th for Plymouth. 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
2: Hello and welcome to Hearts and Bones. It's modern eras of folk music. My name is Mike Meyer, and in this hour, we're going to travel all around the world. We're going to hear some Palestinian music from Rola Azar. We'll also hear a new Celtic release from Mari Morrison, African music by Femi Kuti, and we start off with some music a bit over the border. This is Peter Rowan from his album Tales of the Free Mexican Air Force. Mississippi, California, from Peter Rowan on Hearts and Bones.

Eliza Gilkison from her record Dark Ages here on Hearts and Bones. My name is Mike. We continue with modern eras of folk music with a Canadian duo who does up some Celtic productions. This is actually their first production, though, as a full-length record. From their album Golden Coal, here is Cassie and Maggie on Hearts and Bones.

0: Marieke Liebe here on Hearts and Bones, and that came to me from a recommendation from a campfire at the Kerrville Folk Festival. She traveled there from Phoenix. What a beautiful track. What are you praying for from Marieke Liebe?
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0: Welcome back to Hearts and Bones. It's Modern Eras of Folk Music. My name is Mike. And if you appreciate the artistry and the diversity and the messaging and the melodies and all the richness that comes from community radio, then please think about becoming a listener supporter. This is how we get by and keep the music on the air and free speech alive in the form of the arts and public affairs. So please think about becoming an active listener supporter by going to our website and signing up with us. Thank you. Next up is a soulful piece from a Canadian blues artist. This is Matt Anderson. The record is The Hammer and the Rose on Hearts and Bones.

Rola Azar on Hearts and Bones. She's a Palestinian artist, and I heard her recordings up at the Seattle Folklife Festival as part of a Palestinian arts showcase. Rola Azar. Well, this is Hearts and Bones. It's modern eras of folk music. My name's Mike, and how about a collaboration between Taj Mahal and Keb Mo? The record is called Room on the Porch, Thicker Than Mud.

0: Vimy Kuti from his record Journey Through Life, and that was a piece of his life called Work on Myself.
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0: Welcome back to Hearts and Bones. It's Modern Eras of Folk Music. My name is Mike Meyer, and if you'd like to write to me with any questions, comments, do it at heartsandbonesradio@gmail.com. It'll be good to hear from you. Next up is something from a soundtrack from a swampy movie called Sinners. They have an absolutely extraordinary soundtrack. This was from a Bay Area artist, OG Dave and Uncle James. Some swampy blues on Hearts and Bones.

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Yeah, I'm wishing you get be all right there back there. I know you get kind of homesick, but just like Abigail said, just hang in there. You be all right. And we love you.

Shamekia Copeland from her album Blame It on Eve, Bella Sorcer. This is Hearts and Bones. It's modern eras of folk music. My name's Mike, and let's switch gears from blues to bluegrass. Shelby Means, from her self-titled album, put out a bluegrass record. She got some pretty impressive help from Molly Tuttle and Kyle Tuttle. Streets of Boulder, from Shelby Means on Hearts and Bones.

True North duo here in Hearts and Bones. They've emerged out of the True North Quartet, which is basically Kristen Granger and Dan Wetzel. Did a beautiful job on their record Time and Materials, features some of Kristen Granger's award-winning songwriting, and that one is a great example of it. Doris Dean on Hearts and Bones. And that just about brings an end to the show. Thanks for tuning in. Come back next time around. I'm going to finish off with an instrumental from Duck Baker, the great guitarist. Also play something from Maury Morrison and Alistair Roberts featuring Pete Johnston. And right now, it's a duo so obscure that they call their album Who? This is Jane Threlfall and Carl Hogston from England with a truly phenomenal Celtic album that really is obscure but well worth looking for. Mowing the Barley, thanks again.

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3: Good evening and welcome to another hour of Hearts and Bones. This is Jai Mari, and I will be your host for this next hour as we continue to explore contemporary folk and beyond. And in this hour, we're going to hear from Will Kimbrough, some Karen Dalton, Bruce Coburn, some Seth Glier, and Martin Sexton, among many others. And we're going to do some songs about beauty because, it's been so beautiful out lately. I'm going to do something a little bit different this time, though. I'm going to mix my beautiful songs within all

all the others. So keep your eyes out for them, and your ears especially. Let's get going with some new music, though. We're going to hear first from The Lasses. That's Catherine Clare and a couple of her friends. Catherine Clare is from Portland. And we're going to hear the title cut from her hot off the press new album called Follow the Heron. And the song Follow the Heron was written by a singer from Scotland. Her name is Karen Polwart. This is The Lasses on Hearts and Bones.

And that was a song called All of the Women from a brand new solo album called Outside Child, put together by Allison Russell, who is also known as being a part of Birds of Chicago with her partner, and also as a part of Our Native Daughters. And obviously, she's pretty great solo as well. Next, we're going to have the first of my beautiful songs, and it's simply titled Beautiful. This is from the album Cheers to Solitude by The Two Tracks, and it features Will Kimbrough on Hearts and Bones.

0: And that was Cassandra Wilson giving us her very jazzy, bluesy version of The Wait. And we're going to be right back with some more beautiful songs after we take a little break. So don't go away. This is Jaimari, and you're listening to Hearts and Bones on your community radio station.
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0: All right, let's keep going with another number two beautiful song. This one is called Sad and Beautiful World. It's by Danny Michelle and the Garfina Collective. They're from Canada, and I first heard them at the Vancouver Folk Festival. Fell in love with them in this song from the album Blackbirds Are Dancing Over Me. Sad and Beautiful World on Hearts and Bones.

That was Karen Dalton with Something on Your Mind. And Karen Dalton has a very special place in my heart, as a very unique artist who was part of the Greenwich Village scene back in the 60s. Not very many people know about her, who had a very short career. And it's the anniversary, 50th anniversary of her second album. She only made two. It was called In My Own Time, and that song was on it. And so I played that in her honor. Now let's hear from Colin Hay and a song called Waiting for My Real Life to Begin.

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0: And that was number three of our beautiful songs. And that was a beautiful song. It's called Everything Beautiful, and that was Seth Glier. And before that, we heard from Bruce Cockburn in honor of his birthday. He just turned 76 this week, and that song was called Pacing the Cage. And if you don't know Bruce Cockburn, you should. Oh my gosh. He has so many great songs. It's an unbelievable career going back 40 years at least. He's from Canada. Check him out. And with that, we're going to take another break, but we'll be back with more music on Hearts and Bones with Jai Mari right after this.
1: Boy, look at the stuff we've got coming up. Incredible. Look at that. And then that. Yeah, we'll be doing that at about that time, too. Huh?
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0: All right. Thanks for sticking around as we wind down this edition of Hearts and Bones. And I wanted to play a couple more beautiful songs for you. But before that, I wanted to pay tribute to another artist who just had a birthday this week, although he is no longer with us. He is still with us in his music, Levon Helm. And he put out an album called Dirt Farmer back in 2007. It was a comeback album after his throat cancer took his singing voice away from him. And I thought I'd play a song from that. This is Levon Helm, and the song is Wide River to Cross.

That was Lucy Kaplansky and a song called Life is Beautiful. And I hope you all are having a beautiful life out there. You beautiful listeners, you. Thank you for so much for listening. And if you want to know more about the station, you can check out our website. Also, if you want to contact me, you can do so at heartsandbonesradio@gmail.com. And I'm just going to leave you with a couple more beautiful songs. How about? And the first one is Martin Sexton with a song I know you will recognize, followed by a beautiful instrumental called The Beautiful World. Thank you so much for listening. This is Jaimari, and this has been Hearts and Bones. Come back next week for more contemporary folk and beyond. Bye.

0: Nahastan Shema Kutala Bahani.
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4: 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I'd like to scream this song out and change the name to America's Hour of Need.

Next up, we have Sasanak with Siobhan O'Dwyer. It's the story of a woman who receives a marriage proposal, which she rejects. The man goes off pouting, sends another message, and she responds thusly. Tell him from me for certain I won't marry him, for I heard that he wanted me with a dowry. Since I don't have wealth or much of a fortune, let him have whoever he wishes, and I'll be about my own business.

Here's Monrin of Scotland with Pandora. Following that, Kathleen McGavin and Kevin O'Farrell play The Master's Return and The Mill House. We'll just end our set with that tune.

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2: 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Following that, Antua performs One Morning in May. And then the May Waltz is played by Corey Purcell. Mary Jane Lamon sings Cagaran Gulich. And we end this set on 92.7 FM with Late April, Early May, played by Cole Cannon.

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0: Okay, we've come to the last set of the Celtic Music Hour on KOCF 92.7 FM. Starting out, we have Martin O'Connor's The Goats in Black Water, performed by Nerosa of Portland, Oregon. Following that, Eileen McGann sings My Grief on the Sea, Cape Clear. After that, Mon Aimé is performed by Pagan Cloist of Wales. And then Celtic Heart performs Whistling Still, and we end our show today with Jackie Doe of Wales performing Quaid Glyn Kennan.

0: 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A golden flashback from before you were born, remember, kids?
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1: I'm Randy Painter with a historic playback of fun music radio as it used to be. WIFE in Indianapolis was top 40 under the same owner as KISN in Portland and suffered the same fate in 1976 when the FCC refused to renew station licenses due to various illegalities. This recording is from July 19, 1968, and the announcer is Jay Reynolds.
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7: Low tonight 72 and the high tomorrow 93. At WIFE's, we level us 86 degrees, 1 degree above normal.

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1: W-I-F-E. Good afternoon. Jay Reynolds Radio on Lucky 13 Radio. It's right now at 3 minutes past 5 o'clock. Traffic moving along fairly well around the city. We'll check the entire scene for you in just about a minute.
2: Summer heat pounding down on you? Your old bus is on its last legs. 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It's 68 closeout time at Honest Jim Nankerville Chevrolet. 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Are you going to be one of the 600 who gets a fantastic deal on a 68 Chevy from Nankerville? 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
1: Hey, listen, saw the Younger Brothers go by the Wind of the World just a couple of minutes ago. Hi, fellas, welcome back to town. We're going to be working with them out at the Young America Fair on the Monday, August the 26th date, as all the good guys and all your friends will see you at the Young America Fair. Be there. Now, let's get our boy.
3: There's quite a bit of congestion for no apparent reason in the vicinity of the state fairgrounds. 38 is backing up in both directions, and Fall Creek Parkway is backing up in the northbound lane. Also, 16th Street is experiencing a great deal of congestion in the vicinity of the ballpark. Traffic is really tied up, so I would recommend that you use 10th Street as an alternate. This is Scotty Wright, 13 clear.
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1: 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Remember this one by Jerry and the Pacemakers. Ferry across the Mersey. It's 5 past 5.

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1: 65 souvenir ferry across the Mersey. Tonight's low at 72 degrees. The high for tomorrow, 86. Baseball cooler today, this afternoon anyway. All the games are under the lights tonight. Minnesota at Baltimore, Oakland at New York, California at Washington, Cleveland at Detroit, and Boston takes on Chicago. All those are single games. Over in the National League, everything is a single activity. Chicago at Atlanta, Pittsburgh at Houston, Cincinnati at St. Louis, and Philadelphia at Los Angeles.
2: Want to avoid hundreds of calories a week? Switch to Diet Right Cola with less than one calorie. It's America's number one. You ought to try it.

0: Rain showers around the state reported right now. Chicago with rain showers. Also Fort Wayne with thunder showers right now. There was earlier a tornado watch alert out for the northern part of the state, but that has just been lifted.
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3: Traffic condition yellow.
4: We have received a report that a street is caved in at the intersection of Shelby and Southern. Motorists using this route should avoid it now. The street is caved in at Shelby and Southern. Traffic on Lafayette Road near Southern Plaza, south of 30th, is rather moderately heavy at this hour. Use caution in this area. That's Lafayette Road in the 3000 block. This is Walt, Men of the Move, Gleason.

0: That's the driving sound of Sam and Dave, and can't you find another way of doing it, baby? On the Jay Reynolds Show, 12 and a half minutes past 5 o'clock, 12 and a half past 5, the WIFE is everywhere time. Is you making a home or Jenny?
1: The problem that Shelby and Southern, the World Lease, just reported seems to be a broken water main at this intersection. There's quite a bit of flooding, and traffic is being held up. Southbound traffic on Shelby is almost at a standstill, and Southern is almost completely flooded. I would avoid this area if at all possible and use Madison Avenue as an alternate. This is Scotty Wright, 13 clear.
0: Thank you, Scotty. I would, avoid it also, unless you have the old Aqualung here.
2: 13 weather.
0: This weather brought to you by the Gas Institute of Marion County. Cloudy, hot, and humid with thundershowers through tomorrow. Tonight's low at 72 degrees.
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4: 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We're listening to Jay Reynolds on WIFE in Indianapolis from July 19, 1968. WIFE started as WISH but was sold separately from a TV station of the same name in late 1963, and the call letters of one or the other had to change. On November 21, 1963, the station dropped its longtime CBS affiliation, only to really need it the next day when JFK was assassinated. Since WIFE had no network news, they did as many stations did around the country and got an illegal feed of KLIF radio in Dallas by phoning an acquaintance in the Dallas area. Some stations resorted to calling random Dallas numbers and offering whoever answered money for putting their phone next to a radio. That was an awkward time in the history of WIFE to start a new identity with a top 40 rock format with the music tempo toned down after 4 days of continuous news. But it worked out a few weeks later when the Beatles came on the scene. The WIFE formatics were the same as co-owned KISN in Portland and KOIL in Omaha. Heavy on contests and promotions, and announcers using the same names. Each station had its own Scotty Wright on traffic, for example.
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7: Bobby Goldsboro, Out of My Life on the Jay Reynolds Show. 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It's a Thursday afternoon, August 8th. 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
9: A big-time crime syndicate thinks Dick Van Dyke is a killer.
10: That's impossible.
9: But he couldn't harm a hoodlum. And he's still been knocking them dead in Walt Disney's Never a Dull Moment. The uproarious motion picture in which Dick Van Dyke portrays an actor mistaken for a hired gunman.
11: I'll admit, when I kill somebody, I don't know what happened.
9: So the life he saves is his own when he makes everyone else die laughing. All the underworld is a stage where every danger takes a turn for laughs. And all the players are confused crooks. They're having such a wonderful crime, it's a shame to call the police. See Dick Van Dyke, Edward G. Robinson, Dorothy Provine, and Joanna Moore in Walt Disney's Never a Dull Moment.
7: See Never a Dull Moment at the Lafayette Road, Shadeland South 31 National Outdoor Theater, Council Regency 2 Indoor Theater, and first Sunday showing is tonight through Tuesday. Matinee's indoors tomorrow and Sunday. It's 20 past 5.
12: The leading pitcher of the Boston Red Sox this season, Dick Ellsworth, is in a Chicago hospital with the mumps. Manager Dick Williams estimates the veteran left-hander will be lost to the club for 10 days to 3 weeks. Ellsworth's record for the season, 11 victories against 6 defeats. Pro basketball star Lynn Wilkins says he will not sign with the new Atlanta Hawks unless the club offers him more money. Wilkins was the top playmaker last season when the team played out of St. Louis. WIUV scores all the way.

0: was certainly from the era when Jan and Dean had a few things going for them. Better than now, anyway. Honolulu, 63 souvenir. It's 86 degrees. It'll be dropping down a little of about 72 this evening.
1: Golden fries, juicy hamburgers, creamy shakes. 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
2: Hey there, 25 minutes past 5 o'clock on the Jay Reynolds Show. We were talking to Scotty Ryan and the Spirit of Indianapolis just a couple of minutes ago, and he spotted a rainstorm about 5 miles north of the Eagle Creek Reservoir, which is over on the northwest section of the city, for ye that don't know your way around. In the northwest section of the city, 5 miles north of the Eagle Creek Reservoir, moving this way, so you might want to get the old umbrella handy.

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2: WIFE Banner Lines, a broadcast service of the five locations of Mr. Clark's Appliances. Patrolmen, detectives, and units of the K-9 remain on the scene this evening at 3100 Lafayette Road, where a man armed with a rifle has been firing on the Paul Harvey Body Shop and the patrolman called to investigate. Apparently, the man has escaped a police dragnet. However, patrolmen remain on the roof of the building armed with high-powered rifles in case he's still in the area. Traffic condition remains red at Southern and Shelby, where a water main is broken, sending water gushing into the intersection. Police are standing by directing traffic. That's Southern and Shelby, traffic red. Gun battles have broken out in the embattled Liberty City section of Miami, a predominantly Negro district 6 miles from the Miami Beach site of the Republican National Convention. Police have sent an armored truck through the street, filling them with tear gas, and police in the area have issued a repeated call for more tear gas and more ammunition.
3: There's a frustration, an illness sweeping the country, and it's all bad. It's called the Heifer Refrigerator Syndrome. The symptoms are bruised knuckles. You get them trying to get cubes from old-fashioned ice trays, messy ice trays, and a shortage of ice cubes during parties and on hot summer days. But cheer up, sweet young housewife. Mr. Clark has the cure for the Heifer refrigerator problem. It's the Whirlpool refrigerator with the Ice Magic automatic ice maker. You can get one at any of Mr. Clark's 4 locations for the rock-bottom price of just $228. Put it in your kitchen, and it just sits there turning out ice cubes by the bunch. No more messy ice trays, no more bruised knuckles, and no more kids screaming for cubes for their drinks. 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Mr. Clark's Appliances, 8100 East Washington, 6800 Pendleton Pike, the 500 Shopping Center, and U.S. 31 South at Greenwood.
2: Republican presidential nominee Richard Nixon, in a surprise move, picked Maryland Governor Spiro Agnew as his running mate. Nixon and Agnew will deliver their acceptance speeches at tonight's closing session of the GOP National Convention. 6,000 Allied troops are seeking North Vietnamese infiltrators in South Vietnam's A Chau Valley. Remember, WIFE pays $13 each week for the best news tip. Last week's winner was Lawrence McDaniel of Indianapolis. This Banner Line edition of Total Information, a broadcast service of Mr. Clark's Appliances, now in 5 locations. At WIFE street level, it's 85 degrees, exactly normal. This is WIFE serving the great Midwest from Indianapolis. For WIFE News, this is Ron Jackson. 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

0: not a little trip, and more than likely, if it were my mind, there's all kinds of room for accommodations. Come on inside, everybody.
1: You're Peter Beard. You hunt big game, but with a camera, not a gun. Today, you're after elephants. Dangerous business. Sure, you're young and you're tough, but you've been creeping through the bush for hours now. The heat and the fatigue and the tension have finally gotten to you. Your throat's gone dry, and you're in the grip of a vicious thirst. The African thirst. Suddenly, a big rogue elephant turns on you. His trunk goes up, tusks come down, and you cut out. The driver sees you coming and hits the gas, and you just make it in over the side. The African thirst still has you by the throat. You reach in the cooler and pull out a drink. A drink that's sure to whip the African thirst. Simba, that's your drink. Simba. Simba. It conquers the African thirst.
0: I think that's the name of the elephant, Simba, man, because he's coming that way. Hey, listen, on the Jay Reynolds Show report earlier, the northwest section of the city, thunder showers moving in the Indianapolis area. And so you might want to, you know, like start to pull down the windows there, Mom, around the house, or roll up the car windows, or get good luck. We might have a little rain shower activity.
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4: 92.7 KOCF Fern Ridge Radio and a summer of 1968 air check of Jay Reynolds on WIFE in Indianapolis. Station owner Don Burden ran afoul with the Federal Communications Commission for 30 different offenses over the years, which eventually led to revocation of all his radio licenses in 1976 for what the FCC called pervasive and continuing misconduct, heavily based on allegations of slanted newscasts favoring certain political candidates. The commission stated, quote, "Newscasts were used as a vehicle to publicize Burden's preferred candidates, not as an exercise of news judgment, but a deception of the public and to further his private interests. Commercial provisions of federal statutes governing corporate gifts to candidates were disregarded. Such attempts to use broadcast facilities to subvert the political process cannot be ignored or condoned," end quote. How things have changed. All of Burden's stations were shut down September 2, 1976, but WIFE barely missed a beat with an interim operator taking over shortly after. Their popularity continued for several more years. We have time for one more from 1968 before the break. Manfred Mann.

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1: Incredible.
0: Boy, look at that. And then that. Yeah, we'll be doing that at about that time, too. Huh?
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2: 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But after 6 years of that, he came back to Indy for the rest of his radio career. 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
7: 67 Souvenir on the Jay Reynolds Show. Smokey Robinson, the Miracles, man. 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A little more love, but 24 in front of 6 o'clock. Drive with care as you're headed home. But you watch the rain showers. Get the speed down.

0: Hey, from not too long ago, a great memory maker, Smokey Robinson of the Miracles, man, they are a bit all right uptight, right? 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
1: 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It's exclusive. It's the Beatles in I Magazine. 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
0: As I peer out through my window in the world, a little bit of car trouble I see in the 1400 block of North Meridian, just right down the street from WIFE. So if you're going south on Meridian, and you're coming up on the 1400 block of North Meridian, you might want to kind of cool it there. A little bit of congestion.
2: I'll try to describe exactly how it feels.
3: Exactly how it feels?
2: Mm-hmm.
3: Well, how do you describe a headache?
2: I don't know. It's your headache. You'll have
3: it's a headache. You know.
2: Well, if I'm going to help you, I have to know more than that.
3: Yeah, I guess so. Well, imagine you had a hat just a little too small for your head.
2: Yes.
3: And, well, every minute or a couple of minutes, it shrinks another half size.
2: Tightness.
3: Yeah.
2: Throbbing?
3: Yeah.
2: Sharp?
3: Uh-huh. Yeah, you got it. Tight is how it feels, squeezing. So it keeps on the pressure.
2: Mm-hmm.
3: And then, little jabs in behind the eyes and around the back of your neck.
4: Whatever words you use to describe your headache, remember this one fact. Of all the pain relievers known to medicine, there is one that doctors most often recommend. And Anacin gives you more of the specific pain reliever than any other leading headache tablet.
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0: Pre-forecast, cloudy, hot, and humid with thunder showers through tomorrow. Tonight's low at 72 and the high tomorrow about 93 degrees. It's presently at 85 degrees right in front of another thunder shower around the Circle City area, already sprinkling and raining in the northwestern part of the city. Around the state, Chicago 76, partly cloudy at this hour. Terre Haute 86 and cloudy. And in South Bend, rain showers reported, and it's 70 degrees there.
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0: That's right, Mom, and while you're there, be sure to sign up now for Sears' giant coloring contest with thousands of dollars in national prizes for boys and girls, grade 1 through 8, plus many local prizes at Sears. There's the Union Gambit's 19 in front of 6 o'clock on a Jay Reynolds Show.

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1: Hey, lady, willpower is now or never. That's Jerry Puckett from the Union Gap on the Jay Reynolds Show. Barbara Kemry and also Mike Driggers, a couple of winners today in the WIFE Rear Window Sweepstakes. And if you're looking for your good guy rear window sticker, stop by the Deep Rock Station at 550 South Harding or the one at 2744 Roosevelt Avenue. 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

0: Country Club is Blue Juno by the Pearl City Brewing Company down in San Antonio, Texas. 15 in front of 6 o'clock. The WIFE good guys are everywhere, and we'll see you at the City Wind-Up Swing Dance this week at Bethel Park, 2800 East Minnesota. Good guys, Ron Hofer, Bob Raleigh, there to help MC.
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0: Hey, 14 minutes in front of 6 o'clock, WIFE and the good guys. Hey, Jay Reynolds here with Patty Drew. We'll be working on a groovy thing in a minute.
2: Jezebel, can I have this dance?
3: I can't dance, Jethro. I ain't never learned me how.
2: Well, take a swallow of Mountain Dew. It's a right smart drink.
3: Yahoo! Mountain Dew! Oh, Jethro, I feel the light on my feet.
2: Yeah, but you're a little heavy on mine.
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2: Jezebel, a bugger rides a mighty fine idea after that dance.
3: I got a better idea, Jethro. Let's stop for a spell.
2: What for?
3: Well, if a Mountain Dew can teach me to dance, maybe it'll teach you something. Come here, Jethro.
2: Hold on.
3: Here. Jethro, you get away from that horse and come on back.

0: working on a groovy thing. That's Patty Drew on the Jay Reynolds Show at Lucky 13, kind of cooping around a groovy thing.
1: 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The odds against staying alive are impossible, but these men aren't human beings, they're mercenaries. And the impossible is what they're paid to do. Dark of the Sun. War is their profession. Danger is their specialty. As a strike force of crack mercenaries fight the hottest battle in all the blazing fury of today's strife-torn Congo. Rod Taylor, Yvette Mimieux, Jim Brown, in Metro-Goldwyn-Mayer's Dark of the Sun. In Metrocolor.
0: Yeah, baby, see that first Indianapolis showing now tonight through Tuesday at the Uptown Indoor Theater in the Bel Air, Meridian Northside, Pendleton Pike, Twin and Westlake Drive-In Theaters.

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1: 92.7 KOCF, one of WIFE owner Don Burden's many promotions, was a billboard near the airport for returning businessmen. While you were away, we've been spending night and day with your wife, WIFE Lucky 13. A similar one in Portland read, while you were away, we've been kissing your wife, KISN. The massive number of vintage ads in the preceding hour were presented for historic and entertainment purposes only and not as endorsements for any product or service. I'm Randy Painter. 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

0: I am Trina Lisa Vering with greetings all the way from Copenhagen, Denmark. 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
5: Welcome. I'm Wally Bowen, and I'm your host for today's show. Our featured artist for today is Tom Russell, who's one of those Americana singer-songwriters who was born in L.A. in 1950 and raised on the cowboy music of the American West. He grew up to be a very talented songwriter and began issuing albums under his own name in the early 70s. However, Russell's material has also been recorded by such luminaries as Johnny Cash, Guy Clark, Dave Alvin, and K.D. Lang, only to name a few. While much of Russell's work mined the country tradition, he's also known to flavor his work with Tex-Mex, folk, and the cowboy music of his youth. So, without further ado, let's get into some of Tom's music. This first song is called Blue Wing. It's off of his Poor Man's Dream album.

That was called Hand Carved Heart. It was off the Rose of San Joaquin album. This next song is off the very same album. It's called Out in California.

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5: Two men rode in from the south one rainy autumn night, the sky above and the mud below. They walked into the deacon's bar. They was Mexican by sight, the sky above and the mud below. They threw a horsehair bridle down. We trade this for whiskey rounds. The deacon slams a bottle down. The two men start to drinking. Their hair was long and black, tied up behind their ears, the sky above and the mud below. Their faces were identical, like a man beside a mirror, the sky above

0: brother's name a Sandoval, horse thieves from Boquillas. Now the bridle and the belts they wore were braided gray and black, the sky above and the mud below, the color of her own horse once belonged to Deacon Black, the sky above and the mud below. Fastest horse for miles around, he'd been stolen from the old fairgrounds. A month ago outside of town, they tracked but never found him. Now the deacon was a preacher who had fallen hard from grace, the sky above and the mud below. He owned a bar and a string of quarter horses that he'd raced, the sky above and the mud below. Deacon, he could drink and curse, though he still quoted sacred verse. He was sheriff, judge, he owned a hearse, a man you did not anger. The sky above, the mud below, the wind and rain, the sleet and snow, two horse thieves from Mexico, drinking hard and singing. One brother, he spoke English, deacon choirs as to their work, the sky above and the mud below. The man says, "Mister, we braid horsehair, bridles, ropes, and quirts, the sky above and the mud below. This fine bridle I did make, a roan horse killed by a leg bone break. He's horsehair rope now, horse meat steak. We cleaned him to the bone." Now these brothers, they were ignorant or didn't know just where they were, the sky above and the mud below. The deacon's face grew darker as he measured every word, the sky above and the mud below. "You horsehair braiding stole my claim to earthly riches. Someone go and dig a ditch. There may well be a hanging." One brother reached inside his shirt, a searching for his gun, the sky above and the mud below. Too late for Dickhead, whipped around a sawed-off Remington, the sky above and the mud below. The twins, they raised their hands and sneered. Deke was grinning ear to ear. He says, "Court's in session, hear ye, hear. Yours truly is presiding." The trial commenced and ended quick. They didn't have a hope, the sky above and the mud below. Deke says, "We'll cut your hair now, boys, and you can braid yourselves a rope, the sky above and the mud below. The Old Testament, it says somewhere, eye for eye and hair for hair, covet not thy neighbor's mare." I believe it's Revelation. Now the fancy horse hair bridle, it hangs on Deacon's wall, the sky above and the mud below. Next to the wanted poster of the brothers Sandoval, the sky above and the mud below. And the twisted rope so shiny black, the artifact that broke their necks, the craftsmanship he did respect, they should have stuck to braiding. The sky above, the mud below, the wind and rain, the sleet and snow, the deacon's hearse are rolling slow in the first blue light of morning.
1: That was another one of those great tunes off the Rose of San Joaquin album. It was called "The Sky Above, the Mud Below." And this next song is called "Navajo Rug." It's off his Cowboy Collection, "Song of the West."
0: Well, it's three eggs up on whiskey toast and home fries on the side. You wash it down with the truck stop coffee that burns up your inside. It was a Canyon, Colorado diner, a little waitress I did love. Where we sat in the back neath the old stuffed bear and a worn out Navajo rug. Well, old Jack, the boss, he closed at six, and it's Katie bar the door.

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And Katie, she left town. Oh, but Katie, she got her souvenir too. Jack spat out a back old plug.

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This next song is off his Cowboy Collection album. It was co-written with Ian Tyson. The name of the song is called Claude Dallas.

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Come gather round me, buckaroos, a story I will tell of the fugitive Claude Dallas who just broke out of jail. You may think this tale is a history from before the West was won, but the events that I'll describe took place in 1981.

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That day, two wardens, Pogue and Elms, drove in to check Claude out. They were seeking violations and to see what Claude's about. Now Claude had hung some venison, he had a bobcat pelt or two. Pogue claimed they were out of season. 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

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And a man's got a right to hang some meat when he's living this far from town. It took 18 men, 15 months to finally hunt Claude down. In the sage outside of Paradise, they ran him to the ground. Convicted up in Idaho, manslaughter by decree. 20 years at maximum, but soon Claude would break free.

history, where rivers run and disappear, and the Mustang still lives free. By the devil's wash in a coyote hole in a wild Oahe range, somewhere in the sage tonight, the

That was called Racehorse Haynes. It was off Tom Russell's Modern Art album. And this next one is off the same album. It's called The Tijuana Bible.

0: 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And The Art House at 492 East 13th Avenue in Eugene. 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

0: That was called Tonight We Ride. It was off of his Indians, Cowboys, Horses, and Dogs album. This next song is off the same album. It's called Bucking Horse Moon.
1: Down a one-lane road, there's a dusty fairground where I learned a bronc trade and I fell in love with a blue-eyed twister and her smoky whisper. She said they call me the Cimarron Dove. We'd spool our bedrolls on down together.

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I'm an old bronc fighter, long past hiding. 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The Cimarron dove and the bucking horseman.

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He said he was sick of the bad news shows and all the drug commercials. And all them side effects, he said, is gonna hurt them old people. 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

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I descend from the Irish. I got a penchant for a drink, but it never got in my way. Got a wife and five children. 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One died in a Middle East war. One teenage daughter up and run away. She's out there in America tonight. Another teenage runaway. I ain't no racist. I ain't no redneck. Work with Rahelio Gonzalez in the back of a national chain hardware store. I didn't ask to see his papers. We keep our nose to the grindstone. Every night at 5:15 we go have a beer in the bar next door. Me and Rahelio and a

Your politically corrected mass on the right and left melted to your face. You lost the common man and all your psychobabble and political spin. Your moral fiber is dripping down your chin. Last month my neighbor Jimmy got him a divorce. Had a big yard sale with his wife's classical records in a nice stand.

0: Tom continues his great storytelling with that song called Harlan Clancy from his 2017 album titled Folk Hotel. And the last song for today's show is one he did with Nancy Griffith called Gulf Coast Highway.
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0: Hey, this is Drew Emmett from Leftovers. No, I'm just... All right, here we go. Hi there, this is Andy Falco of the Infamous String Dusters, and you're listening to KOCF LP Bonita, Oregon.
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Hey there, folks. Thanks for joining me today. My name is Sean Cummins. Welcome to Reverb. I'll be with you for the next couple of hours, taking you through all kinds of classic rockabilly and surf tracks, all from the 50s and the first part of the 60s. Folks, let's jump into the program. Gonna kick things off today with a track from the Ambassadors. This one's called Surfin' John Brown.

0: All right, welcome back, folks. You're listening to 92.7 FM KOCF, Fern Ridge Community Radio. This is Reverb. Our last track there, that was Jimmy Lee and Wayne Walker with Love Me. The Rio Rockers, before that, had Mexicali Baby. Heard from The Rockers with Mean Mean Woman. Phil Gray and his Go-Boys had Bluest Boy in Town. Started the program off today with some surf tunes for you. The Gladiators had their track Tram. Bailey's Nervous Cats had Cobra. The Rendezvous were in there with their take on Pipeline. And the Ambassadors kicked the show off today with Surfin' John Brown. All right, folks, we're up to the first break of the afternoon. Don't go anywhere. Stick around. I'll be right back. Lots more to come.
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0: 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Good things cooking for you here. Start off this next set with Marvin Rainwater and Tennessee Hound Dog Yodel. 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

0: 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You're tuned into Reverb. Closed out the set with some surf tunes. We had another track from the Gladiators. That one was called Jumpin'. The Crew Cats, right before that, with Whistle Down the Wind. Heard from the Atlantics and their track Stompede. And the Surfmen had Malibu Run. Link Ray was in there right before that with Big Ben. Heard from Jack the Bear Parker with I Need You, I Want You. Jimmy Swan had Honky Tonkin', and Marvin Rainwater started this set off for you with Tennessee Hound Dog Yodel. Folks, we're up to a break. I'll be right back.
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You're listening to Reverb. The last track there, that was The Braves with Woodpecker Rock. Joyce Green before that had Black Cadillac. Heard from Ronnie Self with Babalina. Another one in there from Link Ray. That one was Ace of Spades. Heard from the Deuce Coupes with Candy Apple Blue. The Challengers had Latinia. Billy Strange had Washington Square. And the Gables kicked the set off with Surf

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Hey there, welcome back, folks. If you're just getting here and just now tuning into the program, my name is Sean Cummins. I'm your host, and you're listening to Reverb right here on 92.7 FM KOCF. We're halfway through the program. We just closed out the first hour, getting the second hour rolling here. Reverb's all about rock and roll and surf tunes, all from the 50s, first part of the 60s. We're going to start this hour off with some rock and roll. Let's hear Glenn Honeycutt, Rock All Night.

And the papa ain't home from work. We're gonna gotta rock, bop, bop, bop, baby rock. 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We're gonna roll all night. We're gonna rock it up right all night till the bright daylight. 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

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We'll rock all night, we'll rock all night, we'll rock all night.

0: 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You are listening to Reverb. We just heard one from Davy Allen and the Arrows. That one was called Gear. Before that, the Tornadoes had The Gremmy Part 2. The Surfmen had their track Paradise Cove. And Johnny and the Cyclones had Twisted Fender. Rock and roll before that, Larry Dawn had Honey Bun. Eddie Bond had Flip Flop Mama. Joey Castle had That Ain't Nothing But Right, and Glenn Honeycutt started the set off with a rock all night. Up to another break. Stick around.
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Starting off this set with a track from the Black Albinos. 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

Augusta. He looked to see just what it said. 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

0: 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This is Fern Ridge Community Radio. You're listening to Reverb this afternoon. Close out the set with some rock and roll. We had Eddie Arnold with Hepcap Baby. Bobby Crown and the Capers had One Way Ticket. Amos Milburn with Down the Road a Piece. And Rod Willis in there with The Cat. Some surf tunes. The Pyramids had Penetration. The Ventures had Santa Cruz. Heard from the Kingpins with Door Banger, and the Black Albinos kicked the set off with Shish Kebab. All right, folks, we're up to the final break of the day. I got one more set of music coming right up for you right after this.
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First up, Buddy Ray and the Shamrocks. This is 15 Seconds. Keep it locked in right here, 92.7 FM KOCF. 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

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This is Fern Ridge Community Radio. My name is Sean Cummins, and this has been Reverb. Closed out the set today with a track from the Fender 4 that was Everybody Up. A couple of tracks from the Safaris before that. Safari Stomp and Hound Dog. One from the Veritones, Surf Blaster. Had two tracks from Link Ray before that, Run Boy Run and Mr. Guitar. Before Link Ray, we heard from Elroy Dietzel and the Rhythm Bandits with Rockin' Bones, and Buddy Ray and the Shamrocks kicked this last set of the day off with 15 seconds. Tons of great music today. I hope you all enjoyed it. I know I had a fantastic time hanging out with you this afternoon. If you need to reach me, email me at sean.kocf@gmail.com. Thank you so much for hanging out with me today, and I'll see you next time.

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radio. I am having to do it differently. You know, there's always something that comes up in life, right? And we have to figure out our workarounds. I should let you know that you are in tuned to Fern Ridge Community Radio. I'd also like to let you know that the opinions expressed on this show do not reflect an official opinion of KOCF LP Veneta or its Board of Licensees. The Royal Arctic in the background of the Great Library is the name of the track. I love libraries, absolutely love libraries. The release from Catnap Tacoma. And I'm gonna do a little forward announcing because I need to, I really need to. Technology is not cooperating with me today, so I'm finding my workarounds. And some forward announcement is how we are going to shine today. You know, because it's dark times, and when you wake up to bad news, when you are thinking about future, it really changes the perspective. I'm going to just try to play enjoy, have a few relevant references, and really play enjoy. So I invite you to tune in and drop out with me and Cracker with their alternative history, a Cracker retrospective. We'll follow that up with the dance from Robert Mirabal and some dance of the Hoppy Lads. Down the road, we're going to be dancing in the fire with Early James. And Santana encourages dance, sister, dance. All of this is going to be happening because you are in tuned to Fern Ridge Community Radio. We also broadcast, well, in a manner of speaking, on the web at kocf.org.

where you can find all sorts of things to do there. You could volunteer. You could donate. You could listen live. You could think, oh my goodness, this station is so cool. I want to share it near and far. There's no limit to the possibilities. You are in control of your own mind and decisions. Perhaps I'm a bit of an anarchist, perhaps not. Perhaps I think we are all divine beings and we have so much strength that we can't even fathom. And these are the times to pull up that heart-strong strength. All right, all of this is because you've entuned yourself to Mother Cell Radio, kindly hosted by Fern Ridge Community Radio. Thank you so much for sharing yourself, your mind space, your heart space, and then, you know, that thing that we create when we put everything in our human pot and we stir it up and we manifest the world. You and I do that together. Thank you so much. Yeah, I'm going to get to the music. It's all coming at you on 92.7.

Yes, I am encouraging you to turn on, tune in, and drop out with me live at the Rock Palace. From the release Alternative History, a cracker retrospective, straight into the dance. 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

0: She doesn't talk about her bruises, and she doesn't talk about her depression. 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

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Dance, sister, dance. As we step into Mary Jane's last dance. There's so much to say that I won't add, but I will tell you it's Tom Petty and the Heartbreakers. 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
4: Now, now, now, now, now, now, now, now, now, now, now, now, now, now, now, now, now, now, now, now, now, now, now, now, now, now, now, now, now, now, now, now, now, now, now, now, now, now, now, now, now, now, now, now, now, now, now, now, now, now, now, now, now, now, now, now, now, now, now, now, now, now, now, now, now, now, now, now, now, now, now, now, now, now, now, now, now, now, now, now, now, now, now, now, now, now, now, now, now, now, now, now, now, now, now, now, now, now, now, now, now, now, now, now, now, now, now, now, now, now, now, now, now, now, now, now, now, now, now, now, now, now, now, now, now, now, now, now, now, now, now, now, now, now, now, now, now, now, now, now, now, now, now, now, now, now, now, now, now, now, now, now, now, now, now, now, now, now, now, now, now, now, now, now, now, now, now, now, now, now, now, now, now, now, now, now, now, now, now, now, now, now, now, now, now, now, now, now, now

It's Reverend Horton and the Heat. Rock and roll is now. Yahoo! And that's why I've got something from the Extensions. The release is Sound and Vision, Songs of David Bowie. I'm inviting you. Let's dance with 92.7.

is Mother Cell Radio, and I've moved us into The Magnificent Dance, the release Super Black Market Clash. But prior to that, I brought a cover of Keepy and I brought a cover of T-Rex's Cosmic Dancers, performed by Keepy and Friends, the release Full Moon Forever. All right, so after we

stacks, number ones. The reason I picked Mr. Big Stuff is because I feel like oftentimes we are looking for the swag, the swagger, a lot of people like that bravado, but I don't see it as very real. And that's why I'm going to bring you Music is Love. It's from Glenn Phillips, the release Cali Americana Volume 3, and he's covering the track from David Crosby. All of this is Mother Cell Radio, and I just want to thank you for being on the other side of all of this. Together, we're stronger. I'm so grateful that you're part of 92.5.